0: Thanks for your time here, Gabe. Really appreciate it, and I'm sure everyone will have a more productive and safe fishing trip thanks to you.
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3: Hey, this is Richard, and I was walking around at the junction, and I saw a poster for an event that's actually going to be, looks like in Jamestown. On the 29th of August, it's from the Humane Society and the Motherlode Art Association, and they're doing a paint party where you can choose your subject, paint a shelter dog or cat, get guided to paint, and there's food and beverage included, and it's on Saturday from 2 to 4:30, Saturday the 29th. That's Picasso Masterpieces by MLAA and the Humane Society. $45 member tickets or $55 public tickets, and they say to find out more, go to HSOTC, which is Humane Society of Tuolumne County, .org.
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6: 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Good day.
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1: Gayfoot Community Radio is made possible by a generous equipment donation from the estate of Harley Hallett. Harley was active in the local music scene through his band, Sherry and the Psychedelics, as well as his work at the Music Factory Studio in Soulsbyville, where he offered lessons in rock and roll and professional recording services. Sadly, Harley passed in 2022 after battling lung disease. His son Reed reached out to us and donated some of Harley's equipment that is being used in our transmission system today. Harley will be missed, but his love for music and our community will live on.
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along with deer, duck, crane, and beaver, lurks a creature that walks upright. Whether it is a man, a monster, or a myth, no one really knows. This creature, whatever it is, emits one of the most terrifying sounds ever recorded.

0: If there is a word that expresses the Washington reaction to the Russian space spectacular today, the word is admiration.
1: The actual getting out of the capsule itself was more or less the next thing to happen.
0: More accurate word might be envy.
2: Soviet scientists are talking now in terms of landing a man on the moon.
1: It was going to happen sooner or later. It was just a question.
0: The Russians started ahead of us in space ventures. They have been ahead. What they did today proves they are still ahead.
1: The Gemini capsule would certainly be equipped to perform.
0: On the fourth flight, which could come late this year, one of the American pilots will step outside.

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0: 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Doing one of these days. Starting off the set, Crypt Trip, and Hard Times. I'm your host, Jimmy XS. This is the Heavy in the Hill show. 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This is Mammoth Weed Wizard Bastard.
1: Put that thing away. 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

0: That was Arctic Awakening from Praise the Sun. Before that, Kings Destroy and Yore, the Puppet. Horse Hunter doing Nuclear Rapture
1: with
0: Horse
1: so
0: Burner
1: much drama in the LBC.
0: And Drowning Bird.
1: It's
0: you're listening
1: hard being
0: to
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1: The hell are you?
2: Cherry was right. Soft. You should
0: have
2: another
0: song, Lost Portal.
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0: Before that, Newsgrush doing Hatred.
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0: Death Angel. 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
2: For
0: Newsgrush. 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

You are right. You are right. Right in the middle of the 611th hour of the Heavy in the Hills show.

We just heard from Worshipper from Boston and their song Coming Through. Before that, Jupiter doing Forgotten Twin. Spirit Adrift doing The Way of the Return. Starting off the 611th hour of the Heavy in the Hills show, The Melvins, in a live version of Cool Lake.

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1: The second level, referred to as the Dabblers, a half-belief in Satanism or some serious interest. It is at this second level where warning signs of satanic behavior may be apparent, such as a sudden, bitterly antagonistic attitude towards family and religion, a drastic decline in academic performance, a reclusive behavior pattern, and listening exclusively to heavy metal rock music, almost to the point of addiction. When one or more of these warning signs are evident, you should look further for ritual items such as a pentagram or other satanic symbols.
0: This is the Madea Project and their song Babylon.

0: Yeah, you'll be having signal pretty soon, won't you? Yeah, I sure would like to be out there and see all your folks. I think of you all the time. I'm going to come back one of these days, but just, you know, it's just hard to explain. Well, I just can't afford it, that's all. Tell the truth about it right now, you know. it's my own fault. I let a lot of money go and didn't know where it's going, you know. I know it went, yeah, but just careless, you know what I mean? Yeah, I didn't have a whole lot to watch, but if I had a dollar now, I'd sit up all night and watch it. Is Daryl and I'm going to be there at the wedding? Oh, that's wonderful. Oh, good. Yeah.
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0: Yeah. Oh, that's wonderful. I just give anything if I can.
1: This
0: make
1: is the 611th.
0: I hope all Magnus make it. I hope they win.
1: Hour of the Heavy in the Hills show from Jamestown to Columbia to Sonora.
0: But he's been doing pretty good this winter, you know.
1: Try. All you Corona Warriors out there tonight, stay strong.
0: Yeah, I forgot your birthday and Gail's birthday. I thought you could have them, maybe. We used to do that, but doggone it, I didn't. Well, I get it. Your mother's going to look at it now, isn't she?

0: it is the stores I don't like. The Georgia stores I don't go. That's all I can say, you know.
1: Yeah, you just have to get started, get the habit of it.
0: I know when I'm home, I went all the time. I never miss.
1: No,
0: even by going to visit, I go. Well, you seen I went back there too. I went with you and
1: yeah.
0: All of this. Oh yes, oh yes. I like the churches. I like the Protestant churches. It don't make a lot of difference, Irene. Of course, I'm a Baptist. You know, I was raised a Baptist. Well, we was all raised up as a Baptist. Yeah. Well, I'm gonna have to go. I hope I get to see you folks before too long.

That was Grief and their song Trust. Before that, I Hate the Human Race by Grief. Sleep. Doing Jerusalem. Ozzy and his song Bark at the Moon. Dio, We Rock, Mainliner, starting out the show. Cockamamie. 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This is the Heavy in the Hills show. Sonora, California. This is Earth.

Sonora. This is the Heavy in the Hills show. That was Earth and their song Seven Angels. This is Nocturnal Weed.

0: I can't really explain, but Walter, if there was any good in man at all, it was that he kept on struggling against nature and in the end even against himself. But at least he kept on fighting for what he thought was right, and we're all that's left. Walter, we just can't end it by giving up. We've got to keep on fighting.
1: You know, you do remind me of Martha.
0: Oh, look, there isn't much left for us, but we could beat them in this one small thing. We can pretend that there's a secret about death. Up!
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2: Here comes the beep. Hey, you know, I'm just like listening to your station, even though it says that it's coming soon on your message, but it's obviously like playing right now. Thought that your algorithm was only supposed to play Casey Chisholm every 45 minutes. And it seems to me that every third song is a 10-minute instrumental space orgasm from Casey Chisholm. I don't know if you need to look into your computer analytics and punch in some numbers and keys and get it dialed in, but it's a little heavy on the orgasms this Sunday evening. Thank you. Goodbye.
3: I just seen Bigfoot. Call me back.
4: Hey, this is Jen with K-Foot and Revamp Recyclery and Tuolumne County Arts. And we are about to get ready for the Handmade Parade coming up Saturday, October 3rd in Jamestown, California, at Roca Park. The parade starts at dusk, and we have the parade this year. The theme is going to be a circus. So we're going to have circus-themed games, and we're going to have fire breathers, jugglers, and sword swallowers, and all kinds of fun stuff. So you should come out to Jamestown on Saturday, October 3rd.
3: So I was in the woods exploring, going fishing, and I was casting my rod out. I got about 3 salmon. They're about 5 inches long. And then I was in the horizon. I was looking at over the horizon, the trees, and I see a big hairy-looking feller. I was just like, man, that dude needs to shave his legs. But apparently it was not, because I saw his hair, and his hair was going down to about his ass, and he didn't have a shirt on or pants. Oh, my God. That thing would destroy somebody. He was real big. He was coming towards me. I ran. I just left my stuff and jumped in the lake and swam as far as I could. But I don't know. That felt scary. I hope you find him.
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0: couple of deals before dawn. Doomsayer, say it like John.
1: Careful what you wish for!
0: Careful what you wish for.

0: what you wish for.
1: Careful what you wish for. 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

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Doomsayer, doomsayer, say your best, John.

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Hey guys, this is Uncle Lucky, and you are listening to Nightly Noise here on KFUT 89.5 FM Twain Heart, where we have gathered basically the most obscure, harsh, and strange recordings we could. This is off of a prayer card sampler I picked up from this noise group out of Modesto that's been putting on rad shows in the valley. And this was a standout track. This is Hank Ruby with his track Nightgown. It's a standout track because it was the only track of the 20 tracks that had discernible vocals. And the guy rapping over harsh noise is pretty rad, pretty different. And so let's take a listen.

Back to all the favorites. Say less with me, it gets you skewed quick. Hands hang low like a motherfucking fishing pole. Smoking by the cart and my lungs are like a rocker cold. What's the issue? Why'd you place your anger towards me? I'm sorry that this life ain't all it's cracked up to be. 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You only wrestling yourself. Cutting corners for wealth. Left me begging for handouts.

eyes look up and down, mouth goes from smile to frown, from streetwear to nightgowns, turning werewolf, I howl at the moon. Is it true? 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Only thing here is time to wait. Wait for something better. Trent said I wait for the letter. It's only bills in my mail. Spam in my folder. 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I penetrate through this hell just to sit on a shelf and wait for you to give me help. Blood leaking out the ear hole. My body filled with fear. I can't appear calm. 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

0: You know, I'm not very much of a tea drinker, but this seems to have a strange taste.
1: It's my own recipe. The secret is in the brewing.
0: It's sweet. 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
0: Well, I think I better be running along.
1: Oh, but you haven't finished your tea, Mr. Broderick.
0: I better be going. 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
1: Oh, you're not being very polite. 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

0: Hey, Doc, look. 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Who's gonna get them?
1: The helots.
0: Who are they?
1: Listen, Sucky, you ever been broke?
0: Sure, mostly often.
1: All right, you're walking along. Not a nickel in your jeans, you're free as the wind. Nobody bothers you. Hundreds of people pass you by in every line of business. Shoes, hats, automobiles, radios, furniture, everything. And they're all nice, lovable people. And they let you alone. Is that right? Then you get a hold of some dough and what happens? All those nice, sweet, lovable people become helots. A lot of heels. They begin creeping up on you, trying to sell you something. They get long claws, and they get a stranglehold on you. And you squirm, and you duck, and you holler, and you try to push them away, but you haven't got a chance. They got you. First thing you know, you own things. A car, for instance. Now your whole life is messed up with a lot more stuff. You get license fees, and number plates, and gas, and oil, and taxes, and insurance, and identification cards, and letters, and bills, and flat tires, and dents, and traffic tickets, and motorcycle cops, and courtrooms, and lawyers, and fines, and a million and one other things. And what happens? You're not the free and happy guy you used to be. You gotta have money to pay for all those things. So you go after what the other fellas got. And they are. You're a helot yourself.

0: 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Come now.
1: Hey, everybody. This is Jimmy XS. When I'm not in the emergency room at the hospital, I'm listening to K-Foot on 89.5 FM, Plain Heart.
0: He's dead. There's a horse in the hospital.

0: Party's over.
1: This party's over.
0: This party's over.
1: What meadows here?
0: Wet meadows here.
1: This party's over.
2: Oh, your mom.
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0: Party's over. 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
1: The cops are here.
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1: Oh my god.
0: I held your hair while you threw up. Oh my god, my parents are going to kill me. Oh my god. Oh my god, the party's over.
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0: Maybe we're not the first ship to reach Mars from Earth. 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
1: That's impossible, Lister. 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Do you have any idea what ships cost, what industrial power is needed? There's got to be some logical reason.
2: Captain, I think perhaps we might find out. 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
1: Kingston, cover that door with a machine gun.
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1: The whole truth and nothing but the truth, so help you God. Where are they?
2: So listen to one of the hottest games of the year. Hear it on WDBM and from WDBM's 50-yard line seat. That's at 125.

Deep within the dusty crypt, the eldritch hands of the mad Abdul al-Hazred clutch the dread Necronomicon. In your curious pages, monstrous secrets lie. Ah, there, Guillotine, Dr. Guillotine. His name rings down through time like some dread angelus, bringing to mind with a shudder the image of the fiendish machine he created. Poor misguided man. He was a practitioner in Paris before the days of the Jacobin Terror. Deploring the brutality of public execution, he cunningly devised what he considered a more humanitarian agent. The revolution, in gratitude, christened his endeavor as if it were his daughter, La Guillotine. Madame La Guillotine, most hideous of monsters. In July of 1794, the screech of her gigantic axe resounds through all of France. Paris lies bleeding, her butchers engulfed in a greedy grab for power. Maximilian Robespierre, a fanatic with powdered wig and twisted mind. Saint-Just, connoisseur of roses and blood. Fouché, the politician, sinister, diabolically clever. Danton, gigantic, brutal. François Barrault, citizen of the Republic, a patriot fighting for the life of his country. Tallien, most rare and honest man. In 48 hours, Madame la Guillotine will be Empress of France, her master Robespierre, dictator. In 48 hours, unless...

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0: song titles. Or either that or there's just too many song titles now. I just forget what it's called.
1: Well, Buzz,
0: I haven't learned it yet.
1: I just saw in an interview where Buzz said where by the time the album comes out, that's when he's like tired of the songs and like his.
0: Well, we've already listened to it and have moved on to
1: sure
0: other things sometimes, you know, or even, you know, sometimes strikes down between records. I mean, sometimes we've already been recording something else while the record's not even out yet, you know, and you're completely someplace else.
1: Sure.
0: You finished that and moved on to the next project.
1: Sure.
0: Just, you know. Usually things don't come out immediately when you finish them.
1: I'm sure I've heard you playing songs live before, and then they show up on a record years later or something. Yeah.
0: Sometimes. I mean, it's not too rare. I mean, that one, I mean, that's a weird one just because it is an old song, you know? It's a really old song. So.
1: When you say the things that were added, you know, the last thing recorded, I think... one of the famous Kink songs was like an afterthought, and I think Paranoid was like filler basically on the Black Sabbath album. They needed more in the Stooges.
0: Yeah, true. And then also I heard them say that about Aerosmith's Sweet Emotion.
1: Oh, nice.
0: Like they were done, and then the producer's like, "Oh, you guys, anything else? Oh, I've got this little riff," and then they just, I mean, it was kind of like that. It's like, I think we need one more song, and then we just came up with this. And I think even the way we recorded it was like, well, I'm going to throw up this timbali for a rack tom and this big roto tom for a floor tom. And I ended up using like ridiculously small hi-hat cymbals and like nothing. Everything was kind of weird. Like I used a ride, but I used this ride that's like way cartoony, oversized ride cymbal. And I don't know, because... I was tired of the other stuff, I guess.
1: Sure, like, yeah.
0: Let's do... If this is the last song, let's do something different, you know? Which, I mean, there's a lot of different sounds like that on the record. I didn't really stick to one drum sound, but, you know, we were messing around with tuning all the

remarkable for its thought-provoking approach to tough topics, for its skill in making abstract economics come to life, for its almost uncanny ability to be on the scene when dramatic events occur.

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0: Now the communications satellite, an intricate bit of hardware flung aloft by rocketry, spinning in orbit, sending and receiving faint but enormously significant electronic messages. At Andover, Maine, vast ears are tuned to Telstar.
2: Let me pick out the first one. First, let's introduce the club. What's the club's name?
3: The

0: and Slate A62 room tone.
1: Okay, now we do the same thing again in front of the map. Now you've got a tight set.
2: Phillips, Dunger.
3: And the throw goes into second base, and the first, Lippinger, is going to throw into Adcock because the left was about 15 or 20 feet down the line.

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0: After the double that went over, his glove was drawn exceptionally deep. He was playing at about 360 feet, and he raced back to the far opposite quadrant, straightaway center field, to make the catch. So with 2 men out, now you have Johnny Logan, who walked in the second inning, coming up for his second time. Johnny started out today, and right now is batting 296.
1: Suspects are in custody. We'll assess their value on the right.
0: Howie Pallette shakes off the first sign from Garage Yola, his battery mate. Takes the next one, swings into the windup, delivers a fastball, looks over the outside corner for a foul strike.

0: things to come.
1: Diane, 10:30 a.m. Back on solid ground. I should say solid asphalt. I'm on my hands and knees in the parking lot of the branch office in Spokane. I'm picking up a bureau car.
2: No, I'm all right. Yeah, just thankful to be alive.
1: Looks like I'll be heading out Highway 2 due east. I've got about 2 hours of driving ahead of me that'll include lunch, one pit stop, and 2 cups of coffee, unless I refill my thermos. And Diane, for the last 15 miles, I'm supposed to look out for deer on the highway. Man, wouldn't that be something?
3: Diane, 11:30 a.m., February 24th. Entering the town of Twin Peaks. 5 miles south of the Canadian border, 12 miles west of the state line. I've never seen so many trees in my life. As W.C. Fields would say, I'd rather be here than Philadelphia. 54 degrees on a slightly overcast day. Weatherman said rain. You could get paid that kind of money for being wrong 60% of the time. It'd be working. And mileage is 79,345. Gauge is on reserve. Riding on fumes here. I got to tank up when I get into town. Remind me to tell you how much that is. Lunch was $6.31 at the Lamplighter Inn. That's on Highway 2 near Lewis Fork. That was a tuna fish sandwich on whole wheat, slice of cherry pie, and a cup of coffee. Damn good food. And Diane, if you ever get up this way, that cherry pie is worth a stop. Okay. Looks like I'll be meeting up with the Sheriff Harry S. Truman. Shouldn't be too hard to remember that. Be at the Calhoun Memorial Hospital. Guess we're gonna go up to intensive care and take a look at that girl that crawled down the railroad tracks off the mountain. When I finish here, I'll be checking into a motel. I'm sure the sheriff will be able to recommend a clean place, reasonably priced. That's what I need. A clean place, reasonably priced. Oh, Diane, I almost forgot. Gotta find out what kind of trees these are. They're really something.

0: have it for me.
1: Have a list of people.
0: They have not been told by the news media that countries like Egypt, with extensive marijuana experience, imposed the death penalty for growth or sale of marijuana. Nor that in Morocco, 25% of male admissions to mental hospitals were for marijuana-induced psychoses. Nor that a 1964 UN bulletin characterized such psychoses as hallucinations, paranoia, and thought disorder similar to schizophrenia. The half-truth that marijuana is not physically addictive easily becomes the big lie that it is not habit-forming. Drugs may be habit-forming by either physical or psychological dependency. Heroin, shown here, causes both. For the body becomes extremely ill upon cold...

the Berkeley Barb tells of a Rolling Stones concert in San Francisco where hysteria became so complete that 1,000 young people rushed the stage.

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4: And I know what a shark looks like because I've seen one up close.
3: The legend continues, but no one believes it.
4: And you better do something about this one.
3: The legend continues.
4: Because I don't intend to go through that hell again.
3: The all-new Jaws 2. See it before you go back in the water.
5: Jaws 2. In the West End and all over London. Now. Certificate A.

0: What do these creatures want?
1: The only thing I can figure is that they're a dying race. And they want to reproduce more of their own kind.

I'll know when it comes to me. I'll know when it comes to me.

0: you guys go to that Grimes spree show? The one where his kids got...
1: Oh, yeah, of course. Friday the 13th.
0: Oh, what? Yeah, it was on Friday the 13th. Yeah. You guys played it, right?
1: We didn't. No, we just were there.
2: We played the one previously at Avery.
0: Gotcha, gotcha.
1: And then we were booked the 14th at Black Bomb. So okay. We were nice to the county and didn't bother
0: and do
1: playing two shows at night.
2: Because, yeah, it's the... The wood metal crowd, if they see you playing one time, they're not going to show up the next time.
0: No, they're there. No, they come out in droves.
2: They can only handle one night a month at most.
1: Totally.
0: But yes, that looked fun.
2: I missed the floating child.
0: It. Yeah.
2: I just showed up.
1: I think we were eating pizza back when it happened. But, I mean, I've never been hoisted up into the air while playing a guitar, so that kid's already beat me on the rock star status.
0: So you guys going to Goldfest?
1: This Saturday.
2: I'll be there.
0: Saturday.
1: Yeah.
0: This Saturday.
2: We got Goldfest Saturday, Casey's birthday Sunday, Metal Monday, and Turlock at Utter
1: Ben's,
2: Place.
1: Ben Deutsch's birthday at Bear Tent as well.
0: On Saturday. Wow.
2: Pre-Goldfest.
1: I got a couple of things to do, yeah.
0: You're going to have a busy weekend.
1: I always do, and
2: I can't remember what happened.
1: Yeah, the more I try to not plan stuff, the more it's just that I forgot that I double booked it already.
0: Yep.
1: You know, and something's already planned.
0: Yeah. Mm-hmm.
1: But that's what keeps life moving, and you know, you don't get to see Oscar Goldman every day. No. And you don't get to see many of the artists that are at Goldfest almost ever. Like,
0: yeah.
1: There's not a lot of rap shows. I guess most of them might be at the establishment known as the Game Room, which I don't always frequent. But Waterwheel, the best venue in Tuolumne County, just 100%. Only has a few rap shows. And generally, they're just because Oscar Goldman booked it.
0: Mm-hmm. Totally.
1: So with these other, the other local rap and hip-hop artists...
0: They'll play at, like, Black Plum every once in a while.
1: How does the town want more? Are these guys not filling the niche enough, or...
0: I don't know. I can't answer that question, because I am so everywhere at once. Like, I'm either playing with Fatty Cakes in Fresno, or working on LA shows, or Vegas, or... So, me playing here is a rarity.
1: Yeah.
0: So they come out, see me, because they love me. I'm on my high horse. They're all happy about it, you know?
1: Such a high
0: horse. Yeah, and everybody's always happy to see me. So I'm excited. It's going to be fun. It's the fourth annual. Yeah, and I'm happy that it's still running.
1: Yeah.
0: Happy the Waterwheel still host us.
1: Mm-hmm. Yeah, they've always been great.
0: There's going to be a lot of people there tonight.
1: Busting the door down.
0: Huh?
1: You got parking attendants working it?
0: I do. They're going to be like the air traffic control people.
1: Forming that
2: yellow vest.
1: Yeah, forming that island in the middle of the parking lot. And like, it needs to happen sooner than later because...
2: Yeah, I've just been pulling up and parking crazy in the middle and just letting everybody else park around.
0: It is the craziest. And it'll happen.
1: It will.
0: It always happens. And then they end up parking at the gas station. Yeah. You know, dirt next door. So, walking the through the dirt.
1: And it's treacherous.
0: Yes, it is. But whatever.
1: Well, it'll be a good show.
0: It's going to be a great show. My friends are flying in from Seattle. They'll be here on Friday.
1: Tree Star.
0: Yeah, Wood Bay and Tree Star. They're really awesome people. I have a couple of songs with them that we're going to be doing.
1: Cool.
0: Nate will be here. Hash Brown is going to blow people's brains away. He's super fun. He's from Santa Cruz. I've done a bunch of shows with him. Sea Monkey Doo. He's got such a cool style.
1: Yeah.
0: That I think not a lot of people have seen in person. And it's all he's super fun. We have a DJ, Ty the 13th. He's gonna come out and play everybody's songs. So it's gonna be fun. I'm super excited.
1: Sweet. That'll be great. What time should people show up for that show?
0: Be there about 7. First act is going on at 7:15.
2: Park in the middle of the parking lot first.
0: Yeah.
1: Yep.
0: I'll start it.
2: Yeah.
0: I'll just park in the middle.
1: Maybe we should tell them to paint some lines right away.
0: That would be great.
2: If you build it, they will park.
0: Yeah.
1: They will.
0: Totally.
1: Well, I think that's a good chunk of talking with our good friend Oscar Goldman.
3: Thank you guys for having me.
1: Joel here and Zach here about his new album, Oscar Goldman's new album, Such a High Horse, and the upcoming show, Goldfest, which... You'll hear about these things when we post this.

radio on is this way. There's a moose on the loose. Yes, another bear on the chair. And she doesn't look on the phone. Your Honor, there's a deer in the beer.

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You can't walk down Main Street at night. There's misfits and junkies selling sorrow and war between the blacks and the white. Mr. Urban Renewer, that didn't quite do her. It smells like a sewer downtown. But thanks to Ellie Nestler, God bless her, there's one less molester around. There's dangerous kooks lurking high, lurking low. There's pea brains with guns everywhere. Perfect strangers will shoot you for driving too slow. It's a jungle out there. They got backstabbers, kidnappers, pimps, pushers, prostitutes, preverts, and punks by the pound.

It ain't right what she did at the courthouse that day. You can't take the law in your hands. So the judge found her guilty and he put her away. That's the law of the land. It was a capital infraction and so the system took action. But if my subtraction is sound, thanks to Ellie Nessler, God bless her, there's one less molester around. Yeah, thanks to Ellie Nessler, God bless her, there's one less molester.

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1: Dick should have been born a bird. 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

0: Right?
1: This is like number what I dedicate to all my mates down in Stepney and all my mates like what's doing a bit of porridge in Wandsworth at the moment and like to my sister what's in Holloway like for nicking handbags and all that. So and like I just want them to know like that I still like them all even though I've got a lot of bread now and I've always voiced secrets like through singing the blues. So like I dedicate it to all them, right? And the screws and all.

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0: Hey, this is a concerned citizen. It's Tuesday at noon, and there's a huge line of traffic on Scenic Lake Road. And slowly I realize what it is. It's waste management picking up every trash can on the side of the road in Scenic Lake at noon on Tuesday. So may this be a lesson to everyone else out there. Try to avoid Scenic Lake Road on Tuesdays around noon.
1: Hey, we saw an albino Bigfoot just last night, and it was, where was that? Where did we see it?
2: Yeah, I think it was like on Summit Lake.
1: Summit Lake. So that's in the Hoover Wilderness, and it was digging for grubs, it looked like, but it was only by itself. So anyway, that was yesterday afternoon. Just wanted to let you know. Thank you.
3: 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Leave your public service announcement, community event, or Bigfoot sighting, and we will do our best to share it with the community. 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
4: It began years ago, hundreds of millions of years, when molten lava flowed like rivers. Then, the Earth's crust lifted up high into the air to form majestic razor-backed mountains. Inside the earth, liquid gold ore continued to flow until, slowly, it began to cool and become solid. In time, gold was hidden in slate, greenstone, quartz, masses of metamorphic rock, an ancient mystery, silent, invisible. Thousands of miles of gold ribbon ran through quartz veins locked tight inside these mountains. Over eons, the earth continued to shift and shake. At times, earthquakes lifted mountains up even higher, while rains and snow worked to break them down. Later, great glaciers covered some mountains, slowly cutting and carving deep valleys, creating icy lakes that would feed mountain streams and springs. Over much time, wind and rain washed away rock until tiny flecks of gold surfaced and glimmered in the sunlight. Streams ebbed and flowed, with gritty silt, sparkling flakes, and nuggety chunks of gold. Pieces of gold mixed with sand and mud in riverbeds, sandbars, entangled in tree roots. Gold, carried downstream by flowing water, got stuck behind rocks in potholes on riverside beaches. For tens of millions of years, resting there, surrounded by primeval sound. Raging water, earth's crust moving, boulders rolling, trees falling, but no ears to hear. These mountains spotted with tiny flecks, nuggets as big as acorns, and chunks the size of bear's head. Waiting. California's mother lode. It still lies beneath us, like a sleeping giant.

a brown man in New Mexico. 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Emerges from the kiva early, dances all day long. With lightning stalk in left hand and power rattle in his right, Aite Nijone. Now everything is beautiful, 'cause here come the prayers, 'cause here come the clouds, 'cause here come the

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0: 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You and I together here in Paris, sitting at a sidewalk cafe.
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0: 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That's right. 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
2: Hey, come down to Canyon Lake, California. I just spotted one. Sasquatch is hanging out by the lake. I think he wants to go water skiing.
3: Yes, I was out backpacking, doing some squatch hunting, all that sort of stuff, and decided to use some of these Mountain House, ultra lightweight meals. So I just thought I'd do a bit of a PSA, because these things are terrible. I would not get them even if you're out squatch hunting for miles and miles and days on end. Because they're light, but man, they don't taste good. I opened this thing up and I guess it was biscuits and gravy, and I mean, I don't know if they're croutons in there or what. They're drying croutons. I mean, those things had some crunch to them. I thought I was going to break a tooth. So sitting here trying to eat this Mountain House meal, I think is what it's called, the light ones. And yeah, just, I mean, it was all powdery. And like I said, like croutons or something. I think it was supposed to be the biscuits. I'm not sure, but it was just all full of powder. And man, it dried out my mouth. And I don't know, the little seasoning packet they put in there had some sort of like gel. I guess it was just old. I don't know. It kind of helped moisten it up a bit. But man, you got to have like a gallon of water to drink with one of those things, because they are just super dry. But so not worth it. Not worth it. Okay. Happy hunting. Bye.
4: Hey, this is Richard, and I was walking around at the junction, and I saw a poster for an event that's actually going to be, looks like in Jamestown on the 29th of August. It's from the Humane Society and the Motherlode Art Association, and they're doing a paint party where you can choose your subject, paint a shelter dog or cat, get guided to paint, and there's food and beverage included, and it's on Saturday from 2 to 4:30, Saturday the 29th. That's Picasso Masterpieces by MLAA and the Humane Society. $45 member tickets or $55 public tickets, and they say to find out more, go to HSOTC, which is Humane Society of Tuolumne County .org.
5: Hello. So I was driving down the street and I saw your sign, and it says, if you see something, say something. So I am, because I was driving and I saw something very big and very hairy, and it was terrifying. I just wanted to report that. Thank you. Goodbye.
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6: Three days after crossing the Platte River, a trail scout rode fast toward the McCorkles wagon train. Be ready. There's an outbreak of cholera up ahead. The captain immediately stopped the entire train. Cholera, a deadly, contagious disease that had killed more pioneers than anything else that they all feared. And now it lay on the trail right in front of them. The scout spoke up again. 20 people, 2 days from here. They died just like that. They must have drank some bad water.
1: best take another route or try to hang

0: back for a while. The captain met with the families, and they voted to stay put for a few days. That night, Ma started boiling water. "Don't drink any water if it's brackish, girls. Better to go thirsty." In the morning, Taroni showed Pa cactus plants growing in low clumps along the river's edge. The plants looked like they had funny red eggs growing on top, all covered with thorny spikes. Taroni cut one open with his old knife. "You can suck on the inside of these plants to quench your thirst." Pa was a little nervous about getting a thorn in his tongue, but he gave it a try. With the big grin, he said, "Well, I'll be. It tastes sweet, like watermelon." While they waited, Sadie and Abby carefully picked a basket full of prickly pears to bring along. "Ouch!" hollered little Abby as the sharp spines pierced her fingers. "Well, I'd rather you prick your finger than be my horribly sick little sister who drank some bad water," Sadie reminded her. As the days stretched on, the search for clean water continued. Ma filled wooden barrels at one fresh stream, then Pa and Taroni strapped them to the sides of the wagon. Finally, the wagon captain said they had to move on. "We'll have to take our chances. Every day we wait, we are losing time. We don't want to hit bad weather when we cross the mountains out west." 6 days later, Ma held both girls tight, covering their eyes as they drove past 20 fresh graves. Sadie clutched the little turtle that Taroni had given her. Somehow it reminded her to be strong. They all said prayers as they passed by. Pa looked about. His eyes fell on one small grave. On its cross hung a little girl's sunbonnet and a rag doll. He pondered out loud. Whole families wiped out, children orphaned, women made widows out here in these wild lands far from home. And now they had lost a full week of travel. Suddenly Pa was fearful that they wouldn't make it. They would suffocate in the desert heat or freeze to death in a Sierra blizzard like that Donner Party had done just 4 years before. Pa was quiet for days. He traveled along in a mostly silent world, talking only to Taroni. "What am I doing, bringing my beautiful girls to this wasteland?" Taroni did not speak much either. One night, he took out his old knife. The only sound was the rhythmic scrape of the blade on the whetstone as Taroni sharpened that old thing. Then he stopped. Into that silence he spoke. "Today you are in doubt. Be still and wait. When doubt passes, you will go forward in courage." The next day Pa hugged all three of his girls, Sadie, Abby, and Ma. They had come such a long way, and there was no turning back now. That night he played the fiddle and sang a sad, sweet song. "Swing low, sweet chariot." Those travelers dreamt of going west, but now they all just prayed that they'd make it to Fort Laramie to rest and resupply. But it was still many miles ahead.
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0: All right. We're going to start this new show. It's called Classical for Beginners. This is the first hour. I'm your host, Jimmy XS. And I'm a beginner in classical myself. And so, is it okay to say this would be like the blind leading the blind? Beethoven was deaf by the time he died, and he had his hearing in the beginning. He had his hearing in the beginning of his writing symphonies, but

And a motif is something that it repeats over and over. And it doesn't even have to be, you know, in music. It could be in art or, you know, a painting or movies or whatever. And so when this one starts out, it's got this motif that you're probably going to recognize. And I think something that was new here is he took this motif. There's four movements. This was during the classical era of classical music. And all right, like the most popular, or the one when they're talking about eras of classical music, the earliest would be, say, Baroque, 1600 to 1750. Then the classical eras from 1750 to 1820 or so, you know, and that stuff is pretty strict. And then the Romantic era starts around 1820 on to like 1900, and then basically 1900 and until today is just like 20th century or modern classical music. So anyway, Beethoven finished writing his third symphony, I think, and then so he started on this, the fifth symphony, and then he was working on a couple other ones at the same time, and then he, I think in 1804 he started writing this, and then he finished in 1808 and debuted it, you know, in December of 1808. So, and it was cold, and he also debuted his sixth symphony as well that same night, and it was a really cold place, and it went on for 4 hours, and so I guess it wasn't really well received at first because people were all burned out and stuff. So this the fifth symphony has four movements, which is like, you know, symphonies, which was one of the most popular, you know, there's sonatas and concertos and stuff. And so the symphonies during the classical era usually had three or four movements. And this is during the classical era, but there's some elements of the Romantic era, which basically Beethoven ushered in. And then with more, you know, expressive and emotional type music, instead of this more rigid and structured stuff going on. And he reintroduces some of the ideas from the first movement in the fourth movement, which was unusual. I don't know if anyone did it before this symphony. And so also it starts, you know, the beginning is the first movement is in C minor, and that is, you know, minor chords are like our darkness and despair and you know, bummer. And then by the time he gets to the fifth, the fourth, the final movement of the piece, it's in C major, and he's like, bah, you know, into the light, man, and triumph. That is Beethoven's fifth symphony. And so, you know, that was like in 1808, say, he debuted that. And he was actually conducting it as well, the debut. And then, since then, there's been, it's one of the most popular symphonies, really, on Earth, I would think. You know, but there's people, you know, there's the critics, and there's the people who, you know, are fans of classical music, and they're all like, I prefer his ninth symphony. You know, a lot of people say that, and it's not even unusual to hear someone say that, so we'll check that one out later. But anyway, this recording is the conductor is Carlos Keibler, and it was recorded in 1975, and

This is on the Dutch Gramophone record label, coincidentally the oldest record label in the world. And so this particular recording is what is referred to as a reference recording, because there's other versions, other symphonies in other cities, performing Beethoven's Fifth. There's many, many. And then, so basically, when there's a new one, these people who are in the know will say, well, how does it compare to Cleaver's performance, conduction in 1975? So it's kind of a base point. So sometimes these things can go kind of fast, sometimes they can go slow, and different parts are accentuated, in the orchestra. And so it's always the same thing that these people are performing, but there's a lot of variations. And so we're going to listen to Beethoven's Fifth Symphony right now. And keep your ears open for this motif, man. Something that repeats, right? It's how it starts, and it's still going on at the end. This whole symphony, all four movements, we're going to listen to all four of them, and it's about 30 minutes long. So, buckle in, man. I'm Jimmy XS. This is Classical for Beginners.

0: probably the most famous single theme in music is that which opens Beethoven's Fifth Symphony. And today, the distinguished American composer and conductor, Mr. Leonard Bernstein, is going to show us what this theme and two others from the same symphony meant to Beethoven. When he wrote this symphony, he was going blind, and he'd gone deaf long ago, so he had to trust to his imagination rather than his ears. And Mr. Bernstein will show us how, being a triumphant genius, he was able to do this.
1: We are going to try to perform for you today a curious and rather difficult experiment. We are going to take the first movement of Beethoven's Fifth Symphony and rewrite it. Now, don't get scared. We're going to use only notes that Beethoven himself wrote. We're going to take certain discarded sketches that Beethoven wrote, intending to use them in this symphony, and find out why he rejected them by putting them back into the symphony and seeing how the symphony would have sounded with them. Then we can guess at the reasons for his rejecting these sketches. And what is more important, perhaps we can get a glimpse into the composer's mind as it moves through this mysterious creative process we call composing. Bar in this movement is based in one way or another directly on these four notes, three G's and an E flat. What is it about these three G's and an E flat, three eighth notes and a half note, that are so pregnant and so meaningful that a whole symphonic movement can be born of them? They're three G's and an E flat, nothing more. Anybody could have thought of them, maybe. People have been wondering for years just what it is that endows this musical figure with such potency. All kinds of silly music appreciation theories have arisen. I'm sure you remember some of them from school. That it's fate knocking at the door, that it's the trumpets announcing the judgment day, that it's a bird that sang in the Vienna woods that Beethoven overheard, that it's V for victory. Oh, there are millions of them, and none of them actually tell us a thing. Because the truth of the matter is that the real meaning of this figure lies in all the notes which follow it. In all the notes of all the 500 measures of music that follow it in this first movement. And Beethoven, more than any other composer before or after him, I think, had the ability to find the exactly right notes that had to follow his themes. But even he, with this great ability, had a gigantic struggle to achieve this rightness. And it's that struggle that we would like to investigate. Now, actually, there are two struggles involved that every composer has. One is to find the right notes for themes. The other is to find the right notes to follow themes, to justify these themes as symphonic themes. We're all pretty familiar with the first struggle. We've all, no doubt, seen Schumann and Brahms on the silver screen, laboring over the keyboard, searching for those right notes. We have all been privileged to see Jimmy Cagney impersonating George M. Cohan, I think it was in Yankee Doodle Dandy, sitting over a keyboard dramatically alone on a deserted stage with a solitary work light standing next to him, picking out the immortal notes of Over There. You remember? Then he had it over there, and in came the whole symphony orchestra and 500 voice chorus with the finished product. Well, Beethoven shared in this same struggle in a very real way. We know from his notebooks that he wrote down at least 14 versions of the melody that opens the second movement of this symphony, the melody we know today as this.

14 versions over a period of 8 years. But here is one of the earliest versions, which is very different indeed. Here's another one, again very different in style and feeling. And after 8 years of experimenting with 12 others, he finally arrived at a solution whereby he combined the most interesting elements, the most graceful elements of all of them, and finally arrived at the one that is familiar to us today. All right, Beethoven has found his theme, but now the fun really begins. Now the big struggle begins, because Beethoven must now find the symphonic entity that must grow out of this theme. And this theme we can understand in its symphonic meaning only after we have arrived at the very last note of the entire movement. Thus, the famous four notes that we heard at the opening are not in themselves susceptible of meaning in the music appreciation sense. They are rather a springboard for the continuity of the rest of the symphonic movement. That, after all, is the real function of what we call form. Form is not a mold for jello into which we pour notes and expect the result to be a rondo or a minuet or a sonata in an automatic way. The real function of form is to take us on a varied and complicated journey. And to do this, the composer has to have a corresponding inner roadmap. He has to know what the next destination is going to be. In other words, he's got to know what the next note has to be. He must convey to us a sense of rightness, a sense that whatever note succeeds the last is the only possible note that can rightly happen at that instant. Now, as we said before, Beethoven had this ability more than anybody before or after him, but it was a great struggle. Now let's try to follow this struggle. To begin with, Beethoven chose to use 12 different instruments to comprise his orchestra in the first movement of the Fifth Symphony. Starting at the top of the page of the conductor's score, we find first the flute. Then the oboe. The clarinet. The bassoon. The horn. The trumpet. The timpani. The first violin. The second violin. The viola. The cello. And the double bass. Now, of course, the full orchestra is made up of these 12 instruments, multiplied anywhere from 2 to 18 times. As the conductor views this score, his eye has to follow all these 12 instruments simultaneously across the page. However, for his opening few bars, Beethoven did not wish the entire orchestra to be playing, and so he dismissed 5 of these 12 instruments. First the oboe, then the bassoon, horn, trumpet, and timpani. Here is the manuscript, as he started it, with the remaining 7 instruments accounted for. But there is something crossed out, the flute part. So we know that Beethoven, at least for a second, was going to include the flute in his opening. Now, why did he cross it out? Let's hear how it would have sounded with the flute left in. You hear those high piping tones of the flute? They don't seem somehow to fit into the brusque, rude atmosphere of this opening. Beethoven clearly wanted the strongest, most masculine utterance he could get at the beginning of this symphony. And he therefore decided to orchestrate
entirely with instruments that play normally in the register of the male speaking or singing voice. The flute, of course, is the instrumental equivalent of a soprano voice, and therefore is intruding here like a delicate lady at a club smoker. So out came the flute. Now let's see how masculine it sounds without him. You see, many of us assume that when we hear the symphony today, it sounds so simple and right that it must have spilled out of Beethoven in one steady gush. But not at all. Beethoven left pages and pages of discarded material similar to these sketches here, enough to fill a whole book. He rejected, he rewrote, he tore up, he crossed out. He sometimes altered passages as much as 20 times. We can see some of those alterations here in this facsimile of the original manuscript score. Look at that. Look at those agonized changes, those feverish scrawls. Why, here it's been crossed out so many times that there doesn't seem to be any room anymore. In fact, there isn't room anymore for the right notes, for the final version, which he had to write down at the bottom of the page as a kind of footnote, leaving it to the copyists to figure out what he meant. I admire and pity those poor copyists. Now, just as contrast, let's look at a score by Igor Stravinsky. Look how neat, how unagonized. It looks almost as beautiful as it sounds. Now, before Beethoven began to write this wild-looking thing, he had been filling notebooks for around 3 years with sketches. We have some of these sketches here, some that he ultimately discarded as not being right. I've been fiddling with the music and trying to figure out what this first movement would have sounded like if some of these sketches had been left in. I've been experimenting, speculating on where he might have intended them for use and how they would have affected the progress of the whole piece. I've come up with some curious and interesting results. Let's see what they are. We already know the opening bars of the symphony, almost too well, I should say. Now, we also know the answer to this. Good. Now Beethoven has made his initial statement. What does he do now? How does he go on to develop it? This is the way he goes on to develop it.

Fine. But here is a discarded sketch, which is also a direct and immediate development of those same four notes. It goes like this.

not very good, not very bad, taken all by itself, but it is a good logical development of the opening figure. Now, what would the music have sounded like if Beethoven had used this sketch as the immediate development of his theme? We can find out easily enough by simply putting it back into the symphony, and then it will sound like this.

There is a difference, isn't there? Not only because it sounds wrong to our ears, which are accustomed to the version we know, but because of the very nature of the music itself. This sketch is so symmetrical. In other words, whatever the right hand does, the left hand imitates in a kind of monkey-like way. This makes for a quality of being static. It doesn't seem to want to go anywhere. And that's fatal at the outset of a journey, especially of a symphonic journey. It doesn't seem to have that mystery and whispered promise of things to come that the right version has. Instead, this sketch music gets stuck in its own repetitions. It just doesn't build. And Beethoven was first and foremost a builder. Now, let's look at another rejected sketch. Here's one that sounds like this. Again, it is based, as all of them are, on the opening four notes. Now, I am guessing that Beethoven would have used it somewhere in this passage.

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7: Huh. I need a representative. I think my friend is a Bigfoot. You got to believe me. He's so hairy, you wouldn't believe it. I saw the guy with the sunglasses and the boombox. I knew it was him. He was size 20. I know this sounds crazy, but my friend is a Bigfoot. You would not believe it. Okay, please get back. I thought he just had a jam, but no, he is actually Bigfoot in disguise. You'll spot him. I think he's down at the campsite. Okay, please get back to me. Please, you have to believe me. Okay. Oh no, there he is.
8: Hey folks, Tad here again with another PSA. So when you're out there on the trail doing some squatch hunting, you should know how important it is to get a good night's sleep. So I figured after all these years, I'd finally splurge and get myself one of those 3-inch thick, ultralight, super soft, extra expensive sleeping pads. Figured I was going to hit the trail and sleep like a dream. But get my tent set up and I roll that thing out. Man, it was no more than 1/4 inch thick. So I thought maybe it just might need some time to inflate like it was advertised in the product description. So an hour later after I eat my dinner, still flat as a pancake. Didn't know what to do. So after some time, I found these button valve looking things. I don't know exactly what they were, but I tried pushing them. I tried pulling them. I tried twisting them, turning them, flipping them, and nothing. Still flat as a pancake, no matter what I tried to do. So I figured, I don't know, I guess maybe I'll try blowing into the thing. After a few breaths, I got lightheaded and I gave up. And I'll tell you what, I should be doing the work that the folks at the factory. After a few breaths, I got lightheaded and I gave up. And I'll tell you what, I should be doing the work that the folks at the factory should have been doing themselves. So I just kind of

0: Well, keep that in mind. Always check your gear before you head out squatch hunting. Okay. Happy hunting out there, folks. Tad out.
1: Hey, this is Jen with K-Foot and Revamp Recyclery and Tuolumne County Arts. And we are about to get ready for the Handmade Parade coming up Saturday, October 3rd in Jamestown, California. Roca Park. The parade starts at dusk, and we have the parade this year. The theme is going to be a circus, so we're going to have circus-themed games, and we're going to have fire breathers, jugglers, and sword swallowers, and all kinds of fun stuff. So you should come out to Jamestown on Saturday, October 3rd.
2: 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Thank you.
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4: For 10,000 years, mothers, fathers, aunties, uncles, grandparents raised children on this land that we now call California. More than 300 generations of families had called this place home for 10,000 years. Chumash, Miwok, Esalan, Pomo, Maidu, Paiute, Peokawichum, Yokut, and many more. Home, rooted in ancient ways of living to survive and sustain communities. And oh, they had many stories. Coyote rescues salmon. Winter gave way to spring, and in the mountains, snow began to melt. In California's Great Valley, rivers swelled and grasses began to grow. All of the land animals crept from hiding places. They watched as heavy rains gave way to gentle showers. Later, standing in the warm sun, they cheered, for now their food would be plentiful. "Let's celebrate," they cried out. And, just like you and me when we have a party, the animals tried to decide what to eat for this occasion. Some of the animals looked around and found strawberries, onions, ferns with tender fiddleheads uncurling, and there were acorns left over from fall. But right then, Bear and Rattlesnake woke up from their long winter sleep. "Raw, my belly is empty," Bear growled. "I want meat." "Yes," hissed Snake. "Squirrels and mice would be nice." And all at once, mice dove into holes underground, and squirrels scampered to treetops, and there they stayed. But all of the meat eaters agreed, after the long winter, meat would fill their bellies. Right then, Osprey flew overhead and dropped a big juicy salmon on the ground. "Salmon," they all called out together. "More," growled Bear. "We need more salmon." So the bear people took off traveling upriver to find spring salmon, while Osprey called his relations, Eagle and Hawk. They flew west over the delta toward the Great Bay and out to the sea, searching for salmon. But when these hunters returned, they had nothing, no salmon anywhere. "Someone must have stolen the salmon," Raven cried. "But who?" And right about then, Lazy Coyote woke from another one of his naps. When he heard the commotion, he too wondered who had stolen the salmon, and he mumbled to himself, "Somebody stole it before I had a chance to steal it. But who? Was it

Fox hiding fish in his pond? No, Fox's pond was too small. Oh, maybe it was Otter out in the ocean. Maybe he had eaten all of the salmon. No, Otter's belly would have exploded to eat so much. And then Coyote remembered. High in the mountains lived the Itzcarea, she-cats. The Yokuts called them the Itzcarea. We call them mountain lions. They lived at the base of a waterfall, and everyone knows what cats like to eat. Salmon. In those long ago days, there was a legend that behind the waterfall flowed a great underground lake with plenty of room to hide those fish. So Coyote slipped away and prepared to travel up into the high peaks to find those she-cat mountain lions, those Itzcarea. But before he left his own home, Coyote went to the madrone tree with its red bark. He peeled long pieces of bark from the tree and cut those pieces into the shape of fish. Nearby, he found an old deer who had died in winter. With a sharp stone, he cut open the deer's flesh, and from its bones he scooped out bone marrow. This he spread onto the pieces of bark. Then he wrapped them up in broad leaves, pretend fish, which then he put into his quiver, that leather pouch that hung on his back for carrying arrows. Before dawn the next day, Coyote slipped away, following rivers, streams, and creeks up and up into the high mountains, until just as the sun began to set, he heard the roar of a waterfall, and there he saw them, the Itzcarea, sitting in front of a little fire roasting acorns. And they saw him, too. "Oh, look, sister, there is Handsome Coyote. Yes, maybe he has come to tell us stories of the animals who live on flat land." "Row," they called to him. So Coyote trotted right up and sat by their fire, warming his paws. The mountain lions offered him some of their acorns. "Whoa, those would taste delicious with my salmon." And in a quick wink, Coyote lifted up one of his fake fish, then, just as quick, pushed it back into his quiver. The Itzcarea? Oh, their eyes flashed. One offered a shell filled with warm acorns, while the other stared at Coyote's pouch of arrows and fish. He pretended not to notice. Instead, he looked at the sky. "Oh, it's getting late, and I've had a long day of travel. I must make my own fire and lie down to sleep. I am grateful for the acorns." He asked for a brand of flaming wood from the mountain lion's fire. Then he hurried across the stream and built a fire of his own. He pulled out one of his fake fish, stabbed an arrow through it, and pretended to roast it. Soon the old deer's bone marrow melted and drip, drip, dripped on the fire. The smell of roasting meat drifted on the breeze, and soon the two Itzcarea were whining to each other. "Row, he is roasting salmon. Oh, it smells so good. We want salmon, too." And all at once, when they thought Coyote was not watching, those two she-cats jumped up, grabbed a big pine bough, and holding it over their heads, they slipped behind the waterfall's veil. But of course Coyote was watching. He quickly tiptoed to the waterfall and stuck his scruffy nose into the water. And there he saw them, thousands of silvery salmon leaping into the air, their green and blue scales sparkling in the last glimmers of daylight. The legend was true. There was a great lake under the mountains. And the Itzcarea? They were the thieves. Suddenly, he hurried back to his camp and munched away on tree bark, acting as if his phony salmon was simply delicious. In no time, the two she-mountain lions were roasting real salmon, and that smell drifted to where Coyote sat. His empty belly rumbled. Oh, he was so hungry for real food that Coyote considered giving up and joining them in their feast. But then he remembered his friends, waiting down below in the great valley.
With their whiskers oily wet from eating and tummies full, those sister cats stretched out and yawned. Then together they crawled into their sleeping cave, and soon they dreamt whatever it is that cats dream. In the middle of the night, Coyote awoke in the moonlight. The only sound was the tumble of water over cliffs and rocks. He crept to the waterfall and slipped behind its veil. And there they were, leaping, jumping, all those salmon. He thought about grabbing one and eating it raw, sushi like we eat today. But he remembered why he had come. And so he sang as he pulled away the rocks that kept those fish locked in that lake. Slowly the water spilled over. Soon it carried all those salmon to streams, rivers, and back to the sea. Coyote sang to the moon. The two cats woke up. Oh, what was that? Asked one. Oh, nothing, said the other. Just the waterfall laughing. Go back to sleep. But it was really Coyote laughing. And all of us. For if Coyote had not rescued those fish, we would not enjoy salmon today.

0: 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Richard Burleigh, Corinne Grandstaff, and crew put together many, many great events throughout the years, including Sonora Blues Festival, Sonora Christmas Craft and Music Festival, the Twain Hart Summer Art and Wine Festival, and several other standalone concerts and events. Corinne donated several boxes of CDs, which our volunteers are cross-referencing with event posters and hazy memories, to bring you the cream of the crop from decades of amazing music. Sit back and enjoy the likes of Joe Craven, Doodoo Wah, Joe Bonamassa, and much more.
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2: There was all these sirens one time, and it was the cops going down my street, and they went down one way, and then the dogs were all barking and everything, and then there was nothing. 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This is why we're going to listen to Henry Franklin, who is a double bass player. 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

Oakdale, Highway 108, KFUT 89.5, Twain Heart. We're going to listen to a song from the Isley Brothers. And even if you don't know the Isley Brothers, you've probably heard, you know, quite a few Isley Brothers songs and didn't even know it. They're a funky, psychedelic soul band from the... They played for years and years, but this album, 3 plus 3, is from a 1973. And we're going to listen to them cover a Seals and Crofts song. Right now, on the funky, groovy, chill show.

Devil's Furnace, Snakebite Springs, Columbia, Sonora, Twain, Heart, Cold Springs, Knights Ferry, Oakdale, Manteca. 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I guess we're due to hear from a Detroit band called Sins of Satan. From their album called Future Star, which came out in 1978. This song is called Future Star.

Miwok Village. 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Tuolumne City. 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I am your host, Jimmy XS. We're going to hear from Sam Cooke right now. This album, this is from a live recording made at the Harlem Square Club in Miami in 1962. You know, early on in Sam Cooke's career, he was a gospel recording artist, and he crossed over into this pop thing, and then after some recordings, and his record label RCA Victor decided to let's do a live album, and so they recorded it there in Miami, and the record label decided it was just too gritty, too raucous, too raw, and too loud for what they wanted for him to make more money as a pop star. And so then they didn't even release the album. They said, yeah, well, this isn't going to work. And then in 1985, they did release the album. And then since then, it's considered one of the greatest live recordings of all time. And so this is Sam Cooke. Can you hear me, Oakdale? I know you can hear me. Can you hear me, Murphys? Because I know you can hear me. Maloney's. Maloney's out there on your fishing boat. Look out for the leeches. Look out for the leeches, Maloney's. Shaw's Flat, Tuttletown. You're listening. You're gonna hear from Sam Cooke. You're gonna hear Sam Cooke singing the song, Bring It On Home to Me.

0: I need you. I'm kind of lonesome without you, you understand? It's been a long time since you've been in my arms, darling. I've never stopped loving you. So why should you let a little misunderstanding stop you from loving me? But I want you to know that whether or not you bring it on home to me, baby, I want you to know that nothing can change that love I have for you. Spend all my money if you wanna, baby, but listen to me. Nothing can change that love I have for you, baby. Make me cry sometimes. Oh, but listen. But nothing can change that love I do. Do you understand what I'm talking about? Let me hear you. Oh, yeah. Say, oh, yeah. Nothing can change the love I have for you, baby. Oh, yeah.
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3: You know when you're watching a video or something and a wheel, you know, on a car is going forward, but then it looks like it's turning backwards? This is something that we're going to have to do something about. Maybe the first step towards that is listening to Ruth Brown. Back in the 1950s, Ruth Brown had a string of hits on Atlantic Records where she was bringing this pop music thing to R&B and blending them. So what ended up happening is she got the nickname Columbia Records. No, it was Atlantic Records. It was Atlantic Records. Even more legendary than whatever I was just talking about. It became known as the house that Ruth built. And so she later put out an album way later than that, right? Way later than the 1950s. In 1972. Well, it came out in 72. It's from 1965. And right now we're going to listen to a song called Help a Good Girl Go Bad.

0: Dogs are barking in the yard. Sirens are in the distance, Columbia. Cedar Ridge is where we are broadcasting from, high atop of Cedar Ridge. Mono Vista, can you hear me? It's Jimmy XS and the funky, groovy chill show on 89.5 FM. The dogs are barking. Twain Hart. Back in 1974, a Sesame Street album came out entitled My Name is Roosevelt Franklin. And this is my absolute favorite song from the album. And I think Moby Mosley is a guest of Roosevelt Franklin's, and we're going to hear this song called Moby Mosley's Months.
1: 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Now, I know somebody who knows all the months of the year, and his name is Moby Mosley.

August, September, October, November, December. All I know, nobody knows me. Well, I'm gonna mubbity mo mo mo till I can't mubbity mo no more.

You are listening to KFUT 89.5 FM, Twain Heart. We're going to listen to Swamp Dog. Swamp Dog. This song is from his 1975 album, Have You Heard the Story? But before that, he was signed to Elektra Records for his second album, which was called Rat On. It came out in 1971. On the cover, it showed him on the back of a giant white rat. And it has frequently been ranked as one of the worst album covers of all time. Not only that, sales for the album Rat On were not so good. And that was his last record for Elektra. Then he managed to put out a couple more albums before getting to 1975. Where he would release Have You Heard This Story? This song's called God Ain't Blessing America.

Oh, except my guitar, baby, and some bump music. Oh, unless you're playing checkers, baby, and some bump music. Oh, baby, let me teach you some bump music.

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And I'm Casper.

There was all these sirens one time, and it was the cops going down my street, and they went down one way. And then the dogs were all barking and everything, and then there was nothing. Then I went out and took garbage out, and then there's like cop cars facing the opposite direction of when they arrived, and they're out there in the middle of the street with all their lights off and everything, and that's why we are going to listen to something now. This is why we're going to listen to Henry Franklin, who is a double bass player. This song's called Blue Lights.

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4: Hey, what up, guys? This is Zach with KFOOT. You're listening to 89.5 FM out of Twain Hart. And I'm here again with another outdoor update. I got my friend John McGettigan from Bear Tent Brewing Company. How you doing, John?
5: I'm doing pretty good, Zach. Nice to be here.
4: It's nice that today, mid-August, it's only 80 degrees, whereas just yesterday it was 100 degrees. How's that feel for you?
5: Yeah, it definitely means that snow is melting pretty quick up there, and those patches we're looking for are getting much smaller and higher up the mountain.
4: That's right. And so you ski, according to the folklore, you ski or snowboard every single month of the entire year. Is that true?
5: Yeah, I snowboard. I'm on month number 112, I believe. So this will be 113 months in a row. So over 10 years of hiking out to a patch and riding every single month.
4: That is amazing. So here in this exceptionally hot August, if I were up here visiting Tuolumne County and I wanted to go skiing this weekend, where would you suggest that I find those conditions?
5: Oh, boy. Well, sooner than later. I wish I had already gone, but I fell on my skateboard and hurt my knee. So I have one more week until I can get up there. But I would say up, if you're looking just to stay local up at the Sonora Pass area, you can go out towards Levitt Peak on the backside or just park on the road and look until you see a little patch of snow and then walk towards it. But my buddy and I, we're going to go up next weekend. I think we're going to go a little further on the east side and try to get a little higher, maybe up to something above 12,000 feet. And there's a few more patches up higher. So looking forward to that. And yeah.
4: So how far of a hike is it generally to how far of a ski?
5: Generally, I'm looking at, 5 miles in, usually, 4 to 5. There's some places you can drive to a little closer, especially up north Yosemite and places like that, especially on the Dana Plateau or someplace, a lot more people up there, but a little higher up there. And then, yeah, so